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0: 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Events will include a Zumba, spinning, open workout for the first 20 registered people. And for Saturday, October 24th, 2026, 7:30 a.m. at the DY Mountain, join them for their 2-mile walk and run and 5K, 10K competitive runs. 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

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Attention, Zuni community. Respiratory season is upon us, and Zuni IHS has vaccines available. Flu vaccines are recommended for all persons aged 6 months and older who do not have a contraindication. COVID vaccines are recommended for persons ages 6 months and older based on your risk. RSV prevention is also available. It is encouraged for eligible infants and young children up to 19 months of age. Eligible adults over the age of 50 and all adults over the age of 75 can be vaccinated against RSV. Vaccines are available during regularly scheduled appointments or on Wednesday afternoons without an appointment. If you have any questions, please feel free to call the primary care health technicians to find out if you're eligible at 505-782-7500.

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0: Pueblo Azuni New Beginning Program Domestic Violence Awareness Month. This is their proclamation for the month of October 2026, with survivors always. Remembering the taken, honoring the survivors, empowering the future, in solidarity to end abuse in Native communities. Whereas the people of Zuni Pueblo value the safety of all people, women, children, men, individuals in same gender relationships, and especially victims of domestic, family, and sexual violence. And we, as a community, desire to support their needs for healing and justice. And whereas domestic violence and intimate partner violence can have lifelong consequences emotionally, mentally, socially, spiritually, and physically. Violence harms the core of the human spirit and jeopardizes the future well-being of our Zuni community. And whereas children exposed to domestic violence, children who are victims of violence or witnesses of violence, are at higher risk for lower academic success, emotional and psychological disorders, substance use and abuse, suicide, and continuing the cycle of violence. And whereas in the Zuni community, the New Beginning Program received referrals and crisis calls of a total of 101 of domestic violence for the reporting period of January 2026 through September 2026. Out of the 101 received crisis calls and referrals, 10 were female, 49 were male, and there were 6 children witnesses and victims reported. The Pueblo Azuni Police Department responded to 91 domestic violence calls from January 2026 to August 2026, and the total arrest made was 59. Whereas it is the goal of the New Beginning Program and the Pueblo Azuni to prevent and end domestic violence through public awareness and education, as well as uniform efforts from law enforcement, the judicial system, and the entire community to send a consistent and strong message that violence is always unacceptable, socially, culturally, and traditionally. Whereas let each of us now and throughout the year resolve to be vigilant to recognize and combat domestic violence within our families and community, and endeavor to build a culture of care, safety, and support for all those affected. Now, therefore, be it resolved. Arden Kukati, Governor of the Pueblo Azuni, along with the Tribal Council, hereby proclaims that October 2026 be designated as Domestic Violence Awareness Month, and urge our citizens to recognize, support, and assist all those that serve the rights and needs of victims of domestic violence, honoring survivors and advocates.
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1: POZ Human Resources Department presents Coffee Talks. This will be held every third Monday of each month, starting September 21st, October 19th, November 16th, and December 21st, from 10 a.m. until 11:45 a.m. at the Senior Center Dining Room. This is an open dialogue session with local elders that focus on mental health topics in comparison with past trends.

0: Pueblo Azuni New Beginning Program Domestic Violence Awareness Month. This is their proclamation for the month of October 2026, with survivors always. Remembering the taken, honoring the survivors, empowering the future, in solidarity to end abuse in Native communities. Whereas the people of Zuni Pueblo value the safety of all people, women, children, men, individuals in same gender relationships, and especially victims of domestic, family, and sexual violence. And we, as a community, desire to support their needs for healing and justice. And whereas domestic violence and intimate partner violence can have lifelong consequences emotionally, mentally, socially, spiritually, and physically, violence harms the core of the human spirit and jeopardizes the future well-being of our Zuni community. And whereas children exposed to domestic violence, children who are victims of violence or witnesses of violence, are at higher risk for lower academic success, emotional and psychological disorders, substance use and abuse, suicide, and continuing the cycle of violence. And whereas in the Zuni community, the New Beginning Program received referrals and crisis calls of a total of 101 of domestic violence for the reporting period of January 2026 through September 2026. Out of the 101 received crisis calls and referrals, 10 were female, 49 were male, and there were 6 children witnesses and victims reported. The Pueblo Azuni Police Department responded to 91 domestic violence calls from January 2026 to August 2026, and the total arrest made was 59. Whereas it is the goal of the New Beginning Program and the Pueblo Azuni to prevent and end domestic violence through public awareness and education, as well as uniform efforts from law enforcement, the judicial system, and the entire community to send a consistent and strong message that violence is always unacceptable, socially, culturally, and traditionally. Whereas let each of us now and throughout the year resolve to be vigilant to recognize and combat domestic violence within our families and community, and endeavor to build a culture of care, safety, and support for all those affected. Now, therefore, be it resolved. Arden Kukati, Governor of the Pueblo Azuni, along with the Tribal Council, hereby proclaims that October 2026 be designated as Domestic Violence Awareness Month, and urge our citizens to recognize, support, and assist all those that serve the rights and needs of victims of domestic violence, honoring survivors and advocates.
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0: 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Eligible adults over the age of 50 and all adults over the age of 75 can be vaccinated against RSV. Vaccines are available during regularly scheduled appointments or on Wednesday afternoons without an appointment. 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
1: For the Oshawa Tribal College, this is an update for their relocation of services. Student Services is now in the Entrepreneurial and Arts Building, where business and admin offices are within the Culinary Building. Due to recent flooding within their facility, they have relocated services within the designated areas. Their office will remain open Monday through Thursday from 8 a.m. through 6 p.m. and Fridays from 8 a.m. through 12 p.m. Please follow the signs that are posted in the areas. For any questions and concerns, you can contact the Oshawa Tribal College at 505-782-6010.
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0: Pueblo Azuni New Beginning Program Domestic Violence Awareness Month. This is their proclamation for the month of October 2026, with survivors always. Remembering the taken, honoring the survivors, empowering the future, in solidarity to end abuse in Native communities. Whereas the people of Zuni Pueblo value the safety of all people, women, children, men, individuals in same-gender relationships, and especially victims of domestic, family, and sexual violence. And we, as a community, desire to support their needs for healing and justice. And whereas domestic violence and intimate partner violence can have lifelong consequences emotionally, mentally, socially, spiritually, and physically, violence harms the core of the human spirit and jeopardizes the future well-being of our Zuni community. And whereas children exposed to domestic violence, children who are victims of violence or witnesses of violence, are at higher risk for lower academic success, emotional and psychological disorders, substance use and abuse, suicide, and continuing the cycle of violence. And whereas in the Zuni community, the New Beginning Program received referrals and crisis calls of a total of 101 of domestic violence for the reporting period of January 2026 through September 2026. Out of the 101 received crisis calls and referrals, 10 were female, 49 were male, and there were 6 children witnesses and victims reported. The Pueblo Azuni Police Department responded to 91 domestic violence calls from January 2026 to August 2026, and the total arrest made was 59. Whereas it is the goal of the New Beginning Program and the Pueblo Azuni to prevent and end domestic violence through public awareness and education, as well as uniform efforts from law enforcement, the judicial system, and the entire community to send a consistent and strong message that violence is always unacceptable, socially, culturally, and traditionally. Whereas let each of us now and throughout the year resolve to be vigilant to recognize and combat domestic violence within our families and community, and endeavor to build a culture of care, safety, and support for all those affected. Now, therefore, be it resolved. Arden Kukati, Governor of the Pueblo Azuni, along with the Tribal Council, hereby proclaims that October 2026 be designated as Domestic Violence Awareness Month, and urge our citizens to recognize, support, and assist all those that serve the rights and needs of victims of domestic violence, honoring survivors and advocates.
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1: 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Flu vaccines are recommended for all persons aged 6 months and older who do not have a contraindication. 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RSV prevention is also available. It is encouraged for eligible infants and young children up to 19 months of age. Eligible adults over the age of 50 and all adults over the age of 75 can be vaccinated against RSV. Vaccines are available during regularly scheduled appointments or on Wednesday afternoons without an appointment. If you have any questions, please feel free to call the primary care health technicians to find out if you're eligible at 505-782-7500.
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1: Pueblo Azuni New Beginning Program Domestic Violence Awareness Month. This is their proclamation for the month of October 2026, with survivors always. Remembering the taken, honoring the survivors, empowering the future, in solidarity to end abuse in Native communities. Whereas the people of Zuni Pueblo value the safety of all people, women, children, men, individuals in same-gender relationships, and especially victims of domestic, family, and sexual violence. And we, as a community, desire to support their needs for healing and justice. And whereas domestic violence and intimate partner violence can have lifelong consequences emotionally, mentally, socially, spiritually, and physically, violence harms the core of the human spirit and jeopardizes the future well-being of our Zuni community. And whereas children exposed to domestic violence, children who are victims of violence or witnesses of violence, are at higher risk for lower academic success, emotional and psychological disorders, substance use and abuse, suicide, and continuing the cycle of violence. And whereas in the Zuni community, the New Beginning Program received referrals and crisis calls of a total of 101 of domestic violence for the reporting period of January 2026 through September 2026. Out of the 101 received crisis calls and referrals, 10 were female, 49 were male, and there were 6 children witnesses and victims reported. The Pueblo Azuni Police Department responded to 91 domestic violence calls from January 2026 to August 2026, and the total arrest made was 59. Whereas it is the goal of the New Beginning Program and the Pueblo Azuni to prevent and end domestic violence through public awareness and education, as well as uniform efforts from law enforcement, the judicial system, and the entire community to send a consistent and strong message that violence is always unacceptable, socially, culturally, and traditionally. Whereas let each of us now and throughout the year resolve to be vigilant to recognize and combat domestic violence within our families and community, and endeavor to build a culture of care, safety, and support for all those affected. Now, therefore, be it resolved. Arden Kukati, Governor of the Pueblo Azuni, along with the Tribal Council, hereby proclaims that October 2026 be designated as Domestic Violence Awareness Month, and urge our citizens to recognize, support, and assist all those that serve the rights and needs of victims of domestic violence, honoring survivors and advocates.
2: This is a message from the Department of Health and Human Services. Attention, Zuni community. Respiratory season is upon us, and Zuni IHS has vaccines available. Flu vaccines are recommended for all persons aged 6 months and older who do not have a contraindication. COVID vaccines are recommended for persons ages 6 months and older based on your risk. RSV prevention is also available. It is encouraged for eligible infants and young children up to 19 months of age. Eligible adults over the age of 50 and all adults over the age of 75 can be vaccinated against RSV. Vaccines are available during regularly scheduled appointments or on Wednesday afternoons without an appointment. If you have any questions, please feel free to call the primary care health technicians to find out if you're eligible at 505-782-7500.

the Oshawa Tribal College. This is an update for their relocation of services. Student Services is now in the Entrepreneurial and Arts Building, where business and admin offices are within the Culinary Building. Due to recent flooding within their facility, they have relocated services within the designated areas. Their office will remain open Monday through Thursday from 8 a.m. through 6 p.m. and Fridays from 8 a.m. through 12 p.m. Please follow the signs that are posted in the areas. For any questions and concerns, you can contact the Oshawa Tribal College at 505-782-6010.

And that was Dream On by Aerosmith. Good morning, everybody. You are listening to KSHI 90.9. It is 8:41 a.m. And just a quick reminder that the Zuni Harvest Art Market will be on October 10th from 10 a.m. to 5 p.m. Come join the Zuni community at the Arts Co-op Gallery with beadwork, pottery, hand-woven wares, jewelry, and car fetishes. Come in and ask any questions about our community or becoming a member. For more information, you can email theartzcooperative@gmail.com or call the number at 505-495-0640. And the Zuni Public School District invites the community to the annual federal program's fall public meeting Tuesday, October 6th at 5:30 at the Central Office Boardroom. Updates on the following will be presented: academics, funding, and new school construction. This meeting will also be live streamed. Refreshments will be served after the meeting. For any questions, you can call the number at 505-782-5511, extension 6403. And up next, we got Rock and Roll Band by Boston. Again, you are listening to KSHI 90.9, The LaBa.

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And that was Cyndi Lauper, Change of Heart. And good morning, everybody. 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It is 9:31 a.m. And up next, we got Another One Bites the Dust by Queen. 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

And that was Into You by Fabulous featuring Tamia. And good morning, everybody. You are listening to KSHI 90.9. It is 10:37 a.m. And just another quick reminder that the Zuni Harvest Art Market will be on October 10th from 10 a.m. to 5 p.m. Come join the Zuni community at the Arts Co-op Gallery with beadwork, pottery, hand-woven wares, jewelry, and carved fetishes. Come in and ask any questions about our community or becoming a member. For more information, you can email the artzcooperative@gmail.com or the number 505-495-0640. And up next, we got Fantasy by Mariah Carey. Again, you are listening to KSHI 90.9, Delapa.

Okay, everybody, just wait. One shock, yeah. We got a birthday dedication. This next song goes to Miss Kenzie Bawikati. We got David Lee Murphy, Party Crowd. And she also said that everybody has to buy her a fair burger. Lah, just kidding. But you are listening to KSHI 90.9, Delapa.

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1: Pueblo Azuni New Beginning Program, Domestic Violence Awareness Month. This is their proclamation for the month of October 2026, with survivors always. Remembering the taken, honoring the survivors, empowering the future, in solidarity to end abuse in Native communities. Whereas the people of Zuni Pueblo value the safety of all people, women, children, men, individuals in same-gender relationships, and especially victims of domestic, family, and sexual violence. And we, as a community, desire to support their needs for healing and justice. And whereas domestic violence and intimate partner violence can have lifelong consequences emotionally, mentally, socially, spiritually, and physically. Violence harms the core of the human spirit and jeopardizes the future well-being of our Zuni community. And whereas children exposed to domestic violence, children who are victims of violence or witnesses of violence, are at higher risk for lower academic success, emotional and psychological disorders, substance use and abuse, suicide, and continuing the cycle of violence. And whereas in the Zuni community, the New Beginning Program received referrals and crisis calls of a total of 101 of domestic violence for the reporting period of January 2026 through September 2026. Out of the 101 received crisis calls and referrals, 10 were female, 49 were male, and there were 6 children witnesses and victims reported. The Pueblo Azuni Police Department responded to 91 domestic violence calls from January 2026 to August 2026, and the total arrest made was 59. Whereas it is the goal of the New Beginning Program and the Pueblo Azuni to prevent and end domestic violence through public awareness and education, as well as uniform efforts from law enforcement, the judicial system, and the entire community to send a consistent and strong message that violence is always unacceptable, socially, culturally, and traditionally. Whereas let each of us now and throughout the year resolve to be vigilant to recognize and combat domestic violence within our families and community, and endeavor to build a culture of care, safety, and support for all those affected. Now, therefore, be it resolved. Arden Kukati, Governor of the Pueblo Azuni, along with the Tribal Council, hereby proclaims that October 2026 be designated as Domestic Violence Awareness Month, and urge our citizens to recognize, support, and assist all those that serve the rights and needs of victims of domestic violence, honoring survivors and advocates.

0: And that was Nothing But A Good Time by Poison. Good morning, everybody. It is 11:20 a.m. And just some quick reminders that the Zuni Public School District invites the community to the annual federal programs fall public meeting Tuesday, October 6th at 5:30 p.m. at the Central Office Boardroom. Updates on the following will be presented: academics, funding, and new school construction. This meeting will also be live streamed. Refreshments will be served after the meeting. For any questions, you can call the federal program at 505-782-5511, extension 6403. And the Zuni Harvest Art Market will be on October 10th from 10 a.m. to 5 p.m. Come join the Zuni community at the Arts Co-op Gallery with beadwork, pottery, hand-woven wares, jewelry, and carved fetishes. Come in and ask any questions about our community or becoming a member. For more information, you can call the number at 505-495-0640. And that is all for right now. We can get back into the music. And again, you are listening to KSHI 90.9 De La Pa.
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2: Hey, there's my son. 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
1: 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Respiratory season is upon us, and Zuni IHS has vaccines available. Flu vaccines are recommended for all persons aged 6 months and older who do not have a contraindication. COVID vaccines are recommended for persons ages 6 months and older based on your risk. RSV prevention is also available. It is encouraged for eligible infants and young children up to 19 months of age. Eligible adults over the age of 50 and all adults over the age of 75 can be vaccinated against RSV. Vaccines are available during regularly scheduled appointments or on Wednesday afternoons without an appointment. If you have any questions, please feel free to call the primary care health technicians to find out if you're eligible at 505-782-7500.

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1: 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Flu vaccines are recommended for all persons aged 6 months and older who do not have a contraindication. COVID vaccines are recommended for persons ages 6 months and older based on your risk. RSV prevention is also available. It is encouraged for eligible infants and young children up to 19 months of age. Eligible adults over the age of 50 and all adults over the age of 75 can be vaccinated against RSV. Vaccines are available during regularly scheduled appointments or on Wednesday afternoons without an appointment. If you have any questions, please feel free to call the primary care health technicians to find out if you're eligible at 505-782-7500. Pueblo Zuni Optical Services updated notifications. 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
2: Pueblo Azuni New Beginning Program Domestic Violence Awareness Month. This is their proclamation for the month of October 2026, with survivors always. Remembering the taken, honoring the survivors, empowering the future, in solidarity to end abuse in Native communities. Whereas the people of Zuni Pueblo value the safety of all people, women, children, men, individuals in same-gender relationships, and especially victims of domestic, family, and sexual violence. And we, as a community, desire to support their needs for healing and justice. And whereas domestic violence and intimate partner violence can have lifelong consequences emotionally, mentally, socially, spiritually, and physically, violence harms the core of the human spirit and jeopardizes the future well-being of our Zuni community. And whereas children exposed to domestic violence, children who are victims of violence or witnesses of violence, are at higher risk for lower academic success, emotional and psychological disorders, substance use and abuse, suicide, and continuing the cycle of violence. And whereas in the Zuni community, the New Beginning Program received referrals and crisis calls of a total of 101 of domestic violence for the reporting period of January 2026 through September 2026. Out of the 101 received crisis calls and referrals, 10 were female, 49 were male, and there were 6 children witnesses and victims reported. The Pueblo Azuni Police Department responded to 91 domestic violence calls from January 2026 to August 2026, and the total arrest made was 59. Whereas it is the goal of the New Beginning Program and the Pueblo Azuni to prevent and end domestic violence through public awareness and education, as well as uniform efforts from law enforcement, the judicial system, and the entire community to send a consistent and strong message that violence is always unacceptable, socially, culturally, and traditionally. Whereas let each of us now and throughout the year resolve to be vigilant to recognize and combat domestic violence within our families and community, and endeavor to build a culture of care, safety, and support for all those affected. Now, therefore, be it resolved. Arden Kukati, Governor of the Pueblo Azuni, along with the Tribal Council, hereby proclaims that October 2026 be designated as Domestic Violence Awareness Month, and urge our citizens to recognize, support, and assist all those that serve the rights and needs of victims of domestic violence, honoring survivors and advocates.
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0: Good afternoon, everybody. You're listening to KSHI 90.9, and it is 3.05 p.m. I just want to quickly announce that the Zuni Harvest Dance 2026 will be on October 10th at 9 a.m. at the Zuni Fairgrounds. Practice information will be through October 5th and the 9th from 6 to 9 p.m. Liga will have practice at the Zuni Middle School Gym, and Idaki will have practice at the Zuni High School Gym. And this will be a drug and alcohol free event. And that is all for right now. We can get back to music. We are listening. Up next is the Super Freak by Rick James. And again, you're listening to KSHI 90.9, Delapa.

0: 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Attention, Zuni community. Respiratory season is upon us, and Zuni IHS has vaccines available. Flu vaccines are recommended for all persons aged 6 months and older who do not have a contraindication. COVID vaccines are recommended for persons ages 6 months and older based on your risk. RSV prevention is also available. It is encouraged for eligible infants and young children up to 19 months of age. Eligible adults over the age of 50 and all adults over the age of 75 can be vaccinated against RSV. Vaccines are available during regularly scheduled appointments or on Wednesday afternoons without an appointment. If you have any questions, please feel free to call the primary care health technicians to find out if you're eligible at 505-782-7500.
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1: 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Anything new or different would scare and upset me. 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I didn't like looking people in the eye. It made me feel uncomfortable. 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
3: Welcome to Native America Calling. I'm Sean Spruce. Posters are a form of affordable, accessible artwork embraced by Native American artists and audiences alike. And a new gallery exhibition looks at samples of posters by Native Americans over several decades and analyzes the thread that ties them together. It's part of a larger discussion about indigenous graphic design and how it is always drawn from culture and lived experiences to communicate with community and challenge stereotypes and appropriation. We'll hear more about it right

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2: This is Native America Calling. I'm Sean Spruce. Posters waved above a crowd of protesters and the Cherokee syllabary are works of indigenous graphic design. They are purposeful visual rhetoric meant to teach, persuade, resist, and share. An exhibition and book titled Designed to Be Read expands the concept of graphic design beyond widely known traditional designs on basketry and rug weaving. The project finds the thread that runs through those traditional designs into modern uses by Native activists, artists, and musicians. Designed to Be Read is a collection intended to elevate a humble art form that Native Americans have mastered and turned into a voice and purpose all their own. We're going to hear about that unique Native connection today, and you can join this conversation. How do you connect to Native posters and other accessible forms of artwork? Let us know by calling 1-800-996-2848. That is also 1-800-99-NATIVE. All of our guests today are joining us on Zoom. In Raleigh, North Carolina, we have Brian Johnson. 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He is the author of the book Designed to Be Read, Native American and Indigenous Graphic Works. 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Brian is a citizen of the Monacan Indian Nation. Hello, Brian, and welcome to Native America Calling.
3: Hey there. Thank you very much for having me.
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2: Great to have you. And in Seattle, Washington, we have Kevin Kuchwaitiwa. He is a freelance graphic designer and creative director, and he is Isleta Pueblo and Hopi. Good morning, Kevin, and welcome to our show.
6: Good morning. Thank you for having me.
2: It's great to have all of you on the show today. And Brian, let's begin with you. You zero in on posters as an art form in the book Designed to Be Read. And posters, they're a unique medium for sharing a message. They're often temporary, disposable, but you find a common thread that runs through them. What is that thread and why is it so important?
3: They're immediate. Anyone can make them, any language, any form. They can last for a while. They sing their message on repeat. You can also have them in multiple different forms, different colors. It can be the same message in different languages. And there's that level of immediacy and approachability that I think is just one of the strengths of poster works.
2: Now, what delineation do you make between the concept of Native design and then Native graphic design? How are those different?
3: Well, this is where I think kind of comes the key grip of my, I don't want to say argument, but like what I'm sort of approaching in my discussion within both the exhibition and the book is that there are these silos or these boundaries that have been placed around design, graphic design, craft. And I think that Natives push those boundaries and they blur them, because a basket can be graphic design. It can also have form and is a form of design, and it can also be craft. And so I feel like I'm just trying to bring different people together to realize that it can be all of those things and that there is a multiplicity there. And that's what I'm just trying to show, that it's not an either or, it is a yes and, but I'm not trying to cause more cacophony. I'm trying to bring more people into the understanding that they deserve to be in these realms and to create in these realms as well.
2: One of the highlights of the gallery exhibition is a hide that was a very significant part of the occupation of Alcatraz more than 50 years ago. Can you describe what that hide is, what it represents? Because it's not maybe what we would think of as a traditional poster.
3: So that's what I also wanted to push when I was allowed to curate the show for Poster House, is that I looked at what is a poster. A poster is displaying a message. A poster is trying to get someone's attention. It is also trying to educate someone. And when Native Americans occupied Alcatraz in 1969, they made a proclamation. And they said, this is why we are occupying this land. This is why we are taking it back. And this is the stand that we are trying to make. They also wrote a proclamation. And then someone on the island took a animal hide. We would assume it's a buffalo hide, but we can't be sure. And they stretched it and they painted over the hide. And then they wrote by hand the entire proclamation. And though it was not mass produced, it was not made on a printing press in the classical Western sort of way, it was displayed in public. It was a declaration. It had a message. And so that to me was a perfect example of an object that is purely Native, but that is also a poster. Again, one of those blurrings between the lines that I felt helps people understand that posters are not just this one thing.
2: And what's the story of how the hide became part of the exhibition?
3: I knew the hide existed because of two photographs that we had found. I had asked one of my graphic designers on my team, Emma Wagoner, she's Cherokee Nation of Oklahoma. I was like, Emma, I need help to find this. I love individuals that are much younger than me. I thought I was good with the internet, but I guess that there are better people than I am. And she found it. And she and her partner decided, hey, we're gonna go do a little bit of recon. And so they found it. It's at the U.S. Marshals Museum in Arkansas. And they drove to go see what it was like, took pictures, hopped on FaceTime with me to show it to me. We were all screaming. We're super happy. And then we engaged in a conversation with the museum, because it's still here. It's still alive. It's still a piece of Native American and Indigenous history. And to also be able to pull that into the exhibition, it's not just a photograph. Like, this is a tangible, real one object that is that important. I was just like, we have to have it. It kind of became sort of like, and is the center of the exhibition when you walk into the space.
2: That's so fascinating that it wound up in Arkansas Marshall's Museum. Now, will it go back to that museum ultimately?
3: It will go back to that museum.
2: Okay. Brian, we think of posters as modern inventions. I think a lot of people anyways. And how far back do some of these other posters go?
3: Some of the printed posters go back to the 1920s. Those are more of like the extractive, the negative view of Native peoples. We also have a replica of the Two River Wampum. I also then wanted to push this idea of what a wampum belt could also show. It is something that is an agreement between two Native tribes. It was made out of wampum. It holds a message with visual and vernacular language, possibly even between two tribes that don't speak the same root language. And it is supposed to show, this is us, this is you, we continue on our path, you continue on yours, and we respect each other. And that to me is also, sure, it's very broad, but that is a poster. It is speaking a message. It is shown and displayed in public. And it repeats that message. And so I just wanted to show that since pre-contact and around contact, when they, you know, made that for the Dutch, these were important things. And to say that it's only this one thing printed on a printer or put on paper, Natives have been doing this long before that, and so I really wanted to stretch and pull and show these are those differences.
2: And what's been the visual evolution of posters? I mean, going back not just decades, but centuries, in fact.
3: That would be, to me, it's like you start with an idea of building visual and vernacular language. So I would think of any person that's weaving a basket. Doesn't matter if you're from, you know, the East Coast and the Northeast, or if you're from the West Coast of Turtle Island. It's that when you understand the ecological knowledge, you grow those plants, you harvest them, you dye them. Not only are you weaving a basket, but then you weave very specific patterns that have very specific graphic representations that mean something, or it's a story denotion or something of that understanding. Is that it gives you all these things, but then you also have to weave it. And so you have to understand the math and the algebra and the geometry. And that's what I love about it, is that, and then it has another form of being. It holds literal things. It holds fish, or it holds seeds or things from your family. And then it can be traveled, it can be shared. And that's what I love about it. It has more than just one purpose, but that these languages, right up to pictographs, are just the same thing. We are telling stories, and we're saying and reminding each other, these are our lineages, this is where we come from, this is what's important to us, this is what we find sacred. And to keep doing those and to keep pulling that forward, to give it respect, to honor it, but then to allow it to sort of morph into the cultures that we have now.
2: We're talking with Brian Johnson. He is a partner at Polymode Design and the author of the book Designed to be Read, Native American and Indigenous Graphic Works. And he's explaining some of the history of poster design and messaging that have gone on for a long, long time among Indigenous people. We're getting a lot of this history and learning about some of the insights and some of the creative inspiration that goes into these projects. And we're going to take a short break. We're going to come back. We have other guests on the show today as well. And some of them have contributed to the book Designed to be Read, or they have other graphic arts types of work that they do. And they're going to talk about that. And of course, as always, we have the phone lines for anyone who would like to join the conversation. Maybe you're a big fan of posters. Maybe you've designed a few posters yourself, and you'd like to share what you know about the art form. What are you waiting for? Pick up your phone, give us a call. We got the phone lines open. Our producers are standing by, 1-800-996-2848. Again, 1-800-996-2848 to join the show. A tribe in Louisiana is going against prevailing trends, creating a mobile app to cash in on the rising prediction market betting sector. The Tunica Biloxi Tribe is the first to embrace prediction markets at a time when tribal gaming is nearly universally opposed to the idea. We'll find out more on the next Native America Call.
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2: Thank you for listening to Native America Calling. I'm Sean Spruce, and today we are talking with Native graphic designers about their work and the influences that go into it. Why do you feel it's important to have Indigenous designers involved in artistic projects and gatherings? Give us a call. Let us know. You can join this conversation by calling 1-800-996-2848. That is also 1-800-99-NATIVE. Our next guest, Heidi Brando, joins us now from Santa Fe, New Mexico, and she's an editor for Designed to be Read. And Heidi, we heard, you know, a great overview of the book Designed to be Read earlier from Brian, and I want to ask you, how does the book fill in the gap of what we know about Native design?
4: Oh, man. Well, I think, you know, the book and this entire project, the exhibition, I think it really just illuminates how Native art and design, if you will, have been foundational to the larger canon of design, Native and non-Native. And that sort of recognition, that sort of placement, if you will, has been largely absent. So, you know, I think often, as I'm sure everyone knows, the audience perhaps, and even here among our guests today, you know, we Native art and culture and perspectives have been relegated to a historic context. And so we're not really sort of tied into any sort of contemporary movements, culturally, pop culturally, and especially as it relates to design. I mean, so this project, both the exhibition and the book, really helped sort of recenter that perspective.
2: Heidi, posters are relatively inexpensive to make, and they're accessible to a lot of people. We see them in a lot of locations and a lot of venues. How do you see their role in furthering Indigenous design as we know it?
4: Well, you know, when I had talked with one of your staff members the other day, like a pre-interview conversation, if you will, I was mentioning to them that I guess for me that really struck the chord in terms of like looking at posters in the context of Native communities is something that's really a deep relationship with it, right? And not really thinking too much about the fact that these were maybe our first art pieces in our homes, or maybe the first ways that we engaged with art and culture. As a kid, you know, growing up on the res, for example, as I'm sure many can relate, we were seeing these posters, you know, like in IHS, as we're waiting for our doctors, we were seeing them in the offices of our like tribal schools, in our classrooms, you know, on our refrigerators. So it was a really nice way, like Brian had mentioned earlier, it's on one hand a way to convey information easily, affordably, but for many of us growing up, it was also our first connection with art, you know, sort of seeing and also being sort of to date informed. So I think that's sort of my connection or relationship or understanding of the importance of graphic design or posters in Native communities.
2: Yeah, Heidi, you just took me on a little trip down memory lane, because my mom was a school nurse when I was growing up, and she was always bringing posters home, like these wellness posters and education posters, and she would give them to me. I'd put them in my room, and they were all over my room growing up. So yeah, let's talk about the Harvard Indigenous Design Collective. What exactly does it do, and help us better understand the academic approach to Indigenous design?
4: Sure. So in 2020, when I was a student at the Harvard Graduate School of Design, myself and a few other classmates, Elsa Mackey, Zoe Toledo, Jazz Bonin, all of whom are also Native. It was the first time in the history of Harvard and also at the GSC where we had more than one Native student attending the school, which is crazy. And so with the support of the Native American program, we decided to create this sort of school group, if you will, and it's fundamentally trying to assert the same thing, right, which is recognizing Native culture, practice, and art and design as sort of foundational to the entire canon of design. This is especially critical, you know, in the context of those type of institutions where, you know, that type of recognition is largely absent, but also there's a lot of really big projects happening, right, in terms of like architecture, landscape architecture, urban planning, and so forth. And so just reasserting that, you know, sort of focus on our contribution as Native people, and also increasing that visibility of who we are and that we're still active and that we're still doing incredible work. So yeah, that was really the start and sort of motive of the Indigenous Design Collective.
2: Heidi, I think a lot of our listeners will agree that traditional Indigenous design, it's revered around the world, but in what ways is it left out of modern discussions of graphic design?
4: Oh, I mean, it's not even present. I mean, I think now there might be some visibility, but unfortunately, it's often coming along the lines of really extractive ways of trying to engage with indigenous design methodologies, or because, you know, if we think about like climate change, for example, and all of these shifts that are happening that are impacting the entire world, now it's like, okay, who can we find the answers from? And I think often it's like, oh, we need to now listen to Native people. So how can we, what sort of clues or information do they have, you know, that can help us? And so now there's like that sort of link where folks, non-Native folks, and, you know, interested in her perspectives. But, you know, I think by and large, it's just generally not really given sort of the recognition it deserves in a more, you know, healthier and ethical way of engagement.
2: Okay. Now, traditional Indigenous design, it's also copied sometimes, even appropriated outside of Indigenous circles. And now, you know, we have this whole AI component to how some of these designs are made. But what's been done to reclaim that space and make sure that it doesn't devolve into any type of stereotype?
4: I feel like it's a constant battle, you know. I don't know that there's a silver bullet necessarily, because technology is changing so quickly. I know that I see a lot of work happening around sort of, making sort of guidelines that can help inform communities, and tribal leaders, and so forth, to engage with these various technologies and how to maybe approach or create laws or maybe rules around how they might protect cultural information, specific or designs that are only meant for tribal members. But, you know, it's such a, and I'm sure everyone knows that it's moving so fast, mm-hmm. that it's really difficult to kind of keep a handle on it. But, you know, I mean, so far, I do think that there's plenty of folks who are engaged in that conversation and who are really trying to implement plans to help sort of protect Native visual culture.
2: Heidi, what are some of your favorite posters that are featured in the book Design to Be Read, or even in the exhibition that we talked about as well?
4: I mean, I can't really put my finger on a single one. I think the works that I'm most proud of, obviously, are the ones by fellow Native Hawaiian artists. I do think also that this wasn't a poster per se, but you know, I think the inclusion of like the Navajo die chart in the exhibition and also in the book is really important, because, you know, it's not necessarily a poster, but it is a way of conveying really important and critical information. And that sort of history or lineage of how that particular die chart was originated, now how it's sort of evolved, I think is really an interesting story in and of itself. But you know, I think sort of having that flexibility in the exhibition and in the book of showing what this sort of graphic media could be is really important.
2: 1-800-99-NATIVE. That's the number to join our conversation today. I know we've got a lot of artists who listen to this show, and I'd like to hear some thoughts with regard to graphic design, and especially posters. You see so many fabulous posters in communities, Native communities across the country. Some, they advertise events, or they have some sort of a message. Sometimes they tell stories. Lots of use of bold colors and designs, and of course, some of them feature people, and so much can be done with the medium, and we'd like to hear some listener input. So what are you waiting for? Pick up your phone right now. Give us a call, 1-800-99-NATIVE. You can be a part of this discussion today on Native America Calling. And we have Dr. Jessica Moore-Harjo joining us also in Tulsa, Oklahoma. She's an interdisciplinary artist and a graphic designer. And Dr. Harjo, how do posters connect with what we know as Indigenous identity?
5: It's all about representation. For me, you know, when we are talking about Indigenous-made poster design, We are truly the best people to tell our own stories through the art of it and through the design of it. And further, it's about communicating those stories. You know, oftentimes, and we live in a world that most everything that has been created to share information about Native Americans have been made by other people, you know, and that includes all aspects of media. So when we're talking about poster designs, it's really great to have authority over that story that's being shared. And unfortunately, a lot of us grew up in an age of stereotypes. And I know we alluded to sort of cultural appropriation earlier in the show, but I think poster design is really important to be included in all discussions of graphic design, the industry, education, because it shapes the identity of Native Americans. And it's really, really important for younger generations to have that type of resource available to them for learning.
2: Dr. Harjo, what about the ubiquity that we all experienced? I mean, we're living in this time when pretty much anyone can have their images seen on a global scale. How do posters, hard copy posters, that medium, how do they remain relevant here in 2026?
5: Well, I always call them small pieces of art. And, you know, we, as a graphic designer, it's hard to see AI taking the jobs away from us, taking the art opportunities away from us, and other programs that will build out posters in a relatively easier, faster, less expensive way. But I encourage everyone, you know, to, you know, think about the power of graphic design when you're thinking about them as small pieces of art, because it really is capturing, expressing Indigenous art in a magical way. You know, and the great thing about designing a poster from a graphic design point of view is you can control what the message is. You know, you can control the hierarchy. You control whether it is the art of the poster that's going to draw someone in, or is it like the message, or can it be the magic of both working together? Can it be a series of communication? You know, they're really powerful ways of communicating. They're communication devices that can be utilized in many, many different ways. But yeah, they're

0: especially to the American Indian audience, such as like a health poster. You know, I have a background in signing posters for a health organization, and you know, we until then, you know, had to utilize posters and messaging from bigger, more mainstream media, which don't really know how to communicate to our own communities better than we do. And what I learned from that specifically is, you know, a lot of a really specific example that might resonate is smoking ads, you know, smoking ads, tobacco. You know, we all have our different stances on that according to the use of it, but in mainstream media, to prevent smoking habits, the imagery you've seen are really, really negative and really, really nasty and like rotting teeth. You know, you have that mm-hmm. imagery in your mind if you think about those type of posters. But from research, American Indian-based research, I found that positive imagery resonates with our communities better than negative imagery. So, you know, a Native American as a subject that is with family or smiling or having fun, looking at a better way of life as opposed to negative influences to shape an opinion or get someone to be more aware of whatever message is being promoted.
1: Mm-hmm. There was a poster that my wife brought home. She works in healthcare, and it was you know, a Native theme poster, and I have it hung in my office at home because it tries to inspire me to eat healthy. And it says, real men sit a lot, eat a lot, and die a lot sooner than the women who love them. And I have it, and I look at it. Not every day do I really take time to reflect on it, but it really does. There's something about that poster and just the way it's written and the way it's displayed. It really just continues to resonate with me. So the way you and our other guests describe the influence that some of these posters have, the educational influences, as well as, you know, activism and just other forms of art or other messaging, I think so many of our listeners can relate to that. So maybe someone listening right now, you can think of a poster that you've seen in your own life. Maybe you went to an IHS clinic, or you've been in a school, or maybe you've been in some sort of an artistic setting and you saw a poster. It was a Native poster and it really resonated with you. Give us a call. I'd love to hear some of your stories and just what posters mean to you, and or if you've ever, like I said earlier, if you've designed a poster and what went into that thought process, or maybe somebody hired you to design a poster and they wanted a message and it was your job to create that message or craft that message into a poster that would resonate and really reflect what viewers would pay attention to. Give us a call. Join us, 1-800-99-NATIVE.
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1: We're glad you're listening today to Native America Calling. I'm Sean Spruce, and we are talking about Indigenous graphic design, a poster art exhibition, and now a book that is titled Designed to be Read, looks at decades of graphic works as a collection of unique and important visual art. And there's still plenty of time for listeners to join our conversation now. Pick up your phone and call us at 1-800-996-2848 or just 1-800-99-NATIVE. That'll work just as well. We have Dr. Jessica Moore Harjo on Zoom with us today, graphic designer, artist, and also works in typography. And Dr. Harjo, give us more of an example of the work that you do and just how you approach the whole process of creating a message.
0: In terms of typography, I really was trained in grad school because that was the

0: the core of my thesis was designing a typeface for the Osage Nation of Oklahoma and working with immersion students and immersion schools to design and provide resources, which were stencils for the all ages to use in the classroom. That work kind of grounded my approach to, you know, thinking about the power of orthographies, the power of syllabaries, the power of indigenous typefaces being designed by indigenous people, because at that time there wasn't many out there doing that work. And so it was really hard for me to do the background research to make it justifiable for academia. And which kind of alludes to like this, the whole work of this book that was just published, provides a resource to students, to teachers, to have that type of work and use it in school and educational settings and learn from it. I have taught at a college level, and I, you know, would have used this book to teach with, but also to learn with and look at what else was out there and compare and contrast a history of posters and the designs and how they evolve over time and stuff like that. I'm also a small business owner though, and freelance graphic design designer. And a lot of my work really produces art to be worn, wearable art, as well as prints of art. And so my art really is grounded in telling a story, telling the story about whatever message that is being presented, often whatever's happening in my life.
1: All right. Thank you, Dr. Jessica Moore Harjo. Kevin Kuchwaitiwa is our next guest, a freelance graphic designer and creative director. He's up in Seattle, Washington. And Kevin, what are some designs you think about when you're approaching your work as a designer?
2: Well, I grew up, you know, very close to my my cultures, and you know, from infancy, we received gifts, cultural gifts, that have very, you know, specific designs, symbolism that really have deep meaning, and. You know, I guess subconsciously throughout life, I've been kind of just thinking about all of those designs and shapes and colors and you know, symbolism. And so I think that has like really influenced the way I approach my work and the way I create. For not only for myself and for passion projects, but for the work that I do for clients and others who I work with.
1: Kevin, one of your many designs is a piece for a Native Get Out the Vote campaign. Tell us more about the message that you sought to create with those images, and who was the audience specifically that you were trying to reach?
2: So this happened during the 2020 presidential campaign. I had recently left a full-time job and I was freelancing, but also had, you know, time on my hands. And it was mid-COVID. I was sitting in my living room watching CNN, and I believe it was Deb Haaland speaking on a news show. So I was just, you know, resonating with her message and what she had to speak about. And I just, you know, that prompted me to create a design, just for myself that I, you know, just something to have fun with, but to using that message as the inspiration. So I worked on it for maybe about a week or week and a half. And I liked where it went. I And I guess, you know, there's specific verbiage on there, and then the design element was to, you know, initiate a response of let me, or, you know, of, oh, this is a cool design. And then secondly, realize or notice what it actually says. So using that geometric design to, you know, get attention, and then read the message, which is in much smaller type below that. I shared it on my social media platforms, and, you know, it got a really, really good response. People sharing and commenting about, you know, the message, which was great. And so I, people were like, you should make t-shirts, and, you know, that's how the message kind of got out without it being specifically designed for that purpose. I'm really happy that it did, and it still continues to, you know, to have relevance. You know, sometimes we create things not knowing the impact that they might have later on.
1: As we shared earlier with our listeners, Kevin, you are Hopi and Isleta Pueblo, and you also, I'm looking at your website, and you have a really cool poster that you designed for Isleta Pueblo Feast Day. Tell me more about this piece and what went into that. It's beautiful.
2: Thank you. I was connected with, I believe the organization is Indigenous Women Rising, last year, 2025, and they wanted to work with artists within New Mexico, Pueblo artists, to be more specific, to design, you know, pieces celebrating their individual Pueblo feast days. And so Isleta's was coming up, and I wanted to, and they asked me, so I wanted to create something that was authentic, obviously. What I did was visiting and being in the church and family, you know, family celebrations, family, all of the family things. And so I asked my cousin who works there, Denise, I asked her if I could swing by the church on one of my visits, just to kind of, you know, get a renewed sense of the feeling of what it's like to be inside and outdoors and look at colors and all of the really beautiful kind of native touches to the mission there. And, you know, from that, I created those designs based on, you know, what the church felt like, but also, you know, symbolic and traditional Pueblo designs and colorways, and just, you know, wanting to make it feel like a sense of softness and celebration and vibrancy.
1: Well, in this poster, you use a lot of earth tones, like you described it, and some of your others as well. And then other times you'll use, you know, very bright, vibrant colors. And all of your work, I mean, so recognizable as Indigenous. But what about when you're trying to reach people or connect with an audience outside of Indigenous communities? Do you have a different process for that?
2: Well, a lot of my design work that I do, you know, business side, is for either Indigenous-led organizations or cultural institutions or people seeking out Indigenous designers. But when I do work for, you know, when I do other projects that aren't specifically native focused, I believe it just kind of comes out, like the aesthetic of, you know, my style. you know, it's looking at, you know, I look at a lot of white space and minimalist kind of approaches to my work, and so I think when people, like, say for book design, for example, or exhibition environmental graphics, in looking at, you know, what the subject matter is and what the wishes of the, you know, there's a huge team usually involved in the planning, but what their wishes and vision is for the project, I just kind of take that those notes and approach it from a sense of, okay, this is what they want, but this is my way of solving that and you know, creating something that they'll be happy with, and maybe giving them something that they're not expecting, as a way to kind of, you know, push the envelope a little bit.
1: All right. I want to go back to Brian Johnson now as we begin to wind down the show. And Brian, I think one of the elements that makes Native art and Native design so fascinating is that we have so many forms of media, right? We have blankets, we have pottery, we have beadwork, we have shell designs, and, you know, every part of Indian country or Native America, however we know it, has, you know, its own styles and its own media. Ledger art is something that's really fascinated me, especially in recent years, and these things are collected, they're studied all over the world. And where do you put posters into all of these different media?
3: Well, I think they're everywhere. They're kind of in, like, the same multiplicity that you've described already. They sit in the center of all those things. But the design that I would do as someone that was born and raised in Virginia is going to be similar yet different from someone that was born and raised in what is now California. And I think that's the beauty of it, is that we can come at this with this idea that we want to share a message, but that the poster can just be the modern context, or it's one more mode, or it's one more avenue that we could possibly go down to share that message with a larger group of people.
1: And Designed to be Read, what kind of feedback are you getting from the book?
3: I'm getting great feedback from it. I love and appreciate the other individuals in this room that added to that book. I've been told we have needed this for so long. So many students came up and said, you know, where is our history? Like, how can we talk about things, these things? Where do we get started? And, you know, Designed to be Read is not a monograph. It's just the beginning of the conversation. It's the fact that I had the privilege and the access to get the conversation started. And it's not supposed to be, this is the only thing. It is also following in the footsteps of other Native scholars and writers and design historians. I just had the right time, the right place, and the right access, and I'm just trying to get it out there. And so everyone seems really happy. And I mean, it's only literally been on the shelves for about 2 weeks. So it's truly, literally straight off the presses.
1: All right. And for listeners who might want to learn more just about your work and everything that went into the book, where can they go online?
3: Just designedtoberead.com.
1: All right. Heidi, I want to go back to you also as we close out the show. And you have any other thoughts with regard to the book and just everything else that goes into graphic design? And again, we always want to inform our listeners and provide information and knowledge that they can't get anywhere else but here on our show, Native America Calling.
4: Well, I just want to thank everyone here for their time and commitment to this project, but also thinking about the folks that aren't in the space, right? Like Niben, who also helped us work through a lot of this, as well as all the artists who are included in the book, who were, you know, it's a lot of trust and relationship building to sort of move these types of projects forward. All of the institutions and communities that are involved in this book. So yeah, for me, it's mostly about recognizing, you know, the folks that also aren't in the space with us today and all the many people who are in communities that contributed to making this possible. So for me, and I'm sure for Brian and everyone here, sincere gratitude for helping make this possible.
1: All right. Well, I want to thank all of you for joining the show today. Heidi Brando, Brian Johnson, Dr. Jessica Moore Harjo, and Kevin Kuchwaitiwa. We start on next week on Monday with a show about One Tribe's decision to enter the prediction market game. Our executive producer is Art Hughes. Our producers are Andy Murphy, Sol Traverso, and Joe Thompson. Marino Spencer is the engineer. Sho McPolin is the digital producer. Nola Daves Moses is the distribution director. Bob Peterson is the network manager for Native Voice One. Clifton Chadwick is our national underwriting sales director. Charles Sather is our chief operations officer. The president and CEO of Quantic Broadcast Corporation is Jacqueline Salee. Have a safe weekend. I'm Sean Spruce.

0: 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When tragedy strikes Indian Country, Davis Kalin fights to restore stability, dignity, and justice, bringing a voice to Native families and communities for 20 years. 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